0: A wonderful evening to you. We got a quick listen to what's happening with your local forecast. Tonight, mostly clear skies throughout the region. Low temperatures right around 48 degrees with a light breeze out of the north-northwest. On your Tuesday, we do expect the sunrise about 7:11 a.m. and then mostly sunny skies again tomorrow. High temperatures expected in the upper 70s. Tuesday night, partly cloudy, a low of 48. And taking a look ahead to Wednesday, sunshine, high temperatures near 77.
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0: NBC News Radio. I'm Scott Carr. The first Monday in October has the Supreme Court beginning its new term with a high-profile climate change case. Among several high-profile cases, the High Court will take up its first heard arguments in a case out of Colorado related to whether lawsuits seeking to hold fossil fuel companies responsible for climate change can move forward in state courts. Several reports are saying the Fly Dubai co-pilot, accused of stabbing the captain of a passenger jet on its way to Tel Aviv, was planning to crash the jet. Reports say the co-pilot told investigators after he subdued the pilot he intended to obtain landing clearances, then hit Ben Gurion Airport. Authorities in the United Arab Emirates are leading the investigation. Protests have been happening at Cornell University in upstate New York over that school's handling of a sexual assault case that's made national headlines. This student believes such matters have to be addressed immediately.
1: I think when someone comes forward with a story like Jane Doe did, it should be taken with the seriousness that it's being taken with now.
0: There's more information about the punishments Cornell initially handed the seven men accused in the sexual assault at a fraternity house in 2024. NBC's Maggie Vespa's got more.
2: The New York Times reporting two of the accused men were expelled, two more suspended. One who had already graduated was barred from campus, with the last two handed lighter punishments, which the Times says included studying sexual harassment and writing reflection papers.
0: Meantime, the attorney for the Jane Doe says his client is facing threats amid growing pressure to drop her lawsuit. Thomas Jeffra tells NBC State of the Union people are trying to figure out his client's identity and have so far targeted three other women. Week four of the NFL season's wrapping up with the New Orleans Saints taking on the Atlanta Falcons tonight, marking the 20th anniversary of the first game back at the Superdome following Hurricane Katrina. The Saints and the Falcons enter the contest both with a record of 1-2. Scott Carr, NBC News Radio.
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0: cadere in nera, ma da dove me la sono?
1: Senti, mamma, you understand that?
2: No.
1: Well, like, I don't understand how you can, cause, like, I've been to, you know, Paris, Beirut, you know, I've been to Iraq, Iran, Eurasia, you know, I speak very, very, fluent Spanish. Todo está bien chévere. You understand that?
2: Bien chévere.
1: Chévere.
2: Bien chévere.
1: Is that right, mama? Yeah, cause I got my shaking room on the little thing.

0: wonderful evening to you. We got a quick listen to what's happening with your local forecast. Tonight, mostly clear skies throughout the region. Low temperatures right around 48 degrees with a light breeze out of the north-northwest. On your Tuesday, we do expect the sunrise about 7:11 a.m. and then mostly sunny skies again tomorrow. High temperatures expected in the upper 70s. Tuesday night, partly cloudy, a low of 48. And taking a look ahead to Wednesday, sunshine, high temperatures near 77.
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on past bamboo shacks and shops, behind a jitney packed like sardines with bananas piled on top. Oh, I believe in song lines, obvious and nut. I've written them like camels to some most acute

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While the embers from the log fire, they flicker, fly, and twirl.

0: ABC News Radio. I'm Scott Carr. President Trump is offering to help Russia after a lab worker at an anti-plague research institute died after possible exposure to plague. At first, Russian officials had said the 28-year-old died from an unspecified form of the disease, then later said she died from pneumonia. Some reports say nearly 200 people have been quarantined due to possible exposure to the bacteria. Before leaving the White House today for more campaigning in Nebraska, Trump told reporters, "We're looking at it very strongly," and offered assistance. The president's been holding another campaign-style rally in Grand Island, Nebraska, supporting Republican Senator Pete Ricketts' campaign for re-election. The former American Idol contestant accused of murdering his wife, Caleb Flynn, has now been sentenced to life without parole. Prosecutors say Flynn shot his wife, Ashley Flynn, twice in the back of her head while she was sleeping, initially calling 911 and claiming an intruder had shot her inside their Ohio home. Flynn maintained his innocence in a tearful statement right before Judge Jeanine Pratt handed down her sentence.
1: "The layers of deceit, manipulation, and cruelty that you have shown are quite honestly impossible to fathom."
0: Police said Flynn killed his wife so he could continue a relationship with his mistress and benefit financially from his wife's death. The Supreme Court has started its autumn term among several high-profile cases it'll take up. It first heard arguments today in a case out of Colorado related to whether lawsuits seeking to hold fossil fuel companies responsible for climate change can move forward in state courts. Topping the weekend box office, the new thriller, Verity.
2: "This is your final warning. Only darkness ahead."
0: The thriller starring Anne Hathaway opened in North American theaters, making $32.6 million, while the Tom Cruise film Digger dug a financial hole for investors, opening in fifth place, making just $8 million. I'm Scott Carr.
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0: 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And he's 3 million light years from home.
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0: A wonderful evening to you. We got a quick listen to what's happening with your local forecast. Tonight, mostly clear skies throughout the region. Low temperatures right around 48 degrees with a light breeze out of the north-northwest. On your Tuesday, we do expect the sunrise about 7:11 a.m. and then mostly sunny skies again tomorrow. High temperatures expected in the upper 70s. Tuesday night, partly cloudy, a low of 48. And taking a look ahead to Wednesday, sunshine, high temperatures near 77.
1: 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You'll learn the ins and outs of what's happening in downtown.

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0: NBC News Radio. I'm Scott Carr. President Trump is offering to help Russia after a lab worker at an anti-plague research institute died after possible exposure to plague. At first, Russian officials said the 28-year-old died from an unspecified form of the disease, then later said the woman died from pneumonia. Reports say nearly 200 people have been quarantined due to possible exposure. Before leaving the White House this morning for another campaign rally in Nebraska, Trump told reporters we're looking at it very strongly, then offered assistance if needed. Trump's been campaigning in Grand Island in support of Senator Pete Ricketts and other Republicans running in the state.
1: He's a great man. He's respected by everybody in Washington. There's no games. He's respected by everybody down there.
0: Trump is saying his super PAC will now start paying for the pro-Trump television ads that have been running instead of the government. Trump's been criticized by lawmakers on both sides of the aisle for the government-funded ads that have been running in the lead-up to the midterm elections. On Truth Social tonight, Trump dismissed the criticism, saying they were positive promotion for our great USA. There have been protests at Cornell University over that school's handling of a sexual assault case.
2: Students say there needs to be changes around how the school deals with rape allegations.
3: I think it's really hard. A lot of students don't know where to go if they need help.
2: It comes after a Jane Doe filed a civil lawsuit related to an alleged incident in 2024 at the Ivy League's Chi Phi fraternity. Organizers say they have a full week of protests planned as school officials discourage any violence or property damage. In New York, I'm Lizzie Radabali.
0: In Ohio, the former American Idol contestant Caleb Flynn has been sentenced to life without parole for murdering his wife. Flynn was found guilty of shooting his wife, Ashley Flynn, twice in the back of the head while she was in bed, initially calling 911 and telling police an intruder had shot her inside their Ohio home. Scott Carr, NBC News Radio.
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0: A wonderful evening to you. We got a quick listen to what's happening with your local forecast. Tonight, mostly clear skies throughout the region. Low temperatures right around 48 degrees with a light breeze out of the north-northwest. On your Tuesday, we do expect the sunrise about 7:11 a.m. and then mostly sunny skies again tomorrow. High temperatures expected in the upper 70s. Tuesday night, partly cloudy, a low of 48. And taking a look ahead to Wednesday, sunshine, high temperatures near 77.
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0: NBC News Radio. I'm Scott Carr. President Trump is offering to help Russia after a lab worker at an anti-plague research institute died after possible exposure to plague. At first, Russian officials had said the 28-year-old died from an unspecified form of the disease, then later said she died from pneumonia. Some reports say nearly 200 people have been quarantined due to possible exposure to the bacteria. Before leaving the White House today for more campaigning in Nebraska, Trump told reporters, "We're looking at it very strongly," and offered assistance. The president's been holding another campaign-style rally in Grand Island, Nebraska, supporting Republican Senator Pete Ricketts' campaign for re-election. Trump is saying his super PAC will now start paying for the pro-Trump television ads that have been running instead of the government. Trump's been criticized by lawmakers on both sides of the aisle for the government-funded ads that have been running in the lead-up to the midterm elections. On Truth Social tonight, Trump dismissed the criticism, saying they were positive promotion for our great USA. The former American Idol contestant accused of murdering his wife, Caleb Flynn, has now been sentenced to life without parole. Prosecutors say Flynn shot his wife, Ashley Flynn, twice in the back of her head while she was sleeping, initially calling 911 and claiming an intruder had shot her inside their Ohio home. Flynn maintained his innocence in a tearful statement right before Judge Jeanine Pratt handed down her sentence.
1: The layers of deceit, manipulation, and cruelty that you have shown are quite obviously impossible to fathom.
0: Police said Flynn killed his wife so he could continue a relationship with his mistress and benefit financially from his wife's death. The Supreme Court has started its autumn term among several high-profile cases it'll take up. It first heard arguments today in a case out of Colorado related to whether lawsuits seeking to hold fossil fuel companies responsible for climate change can move forward in state courts. Scott Carr, NBC News Radio.
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0: A wonderful evening to you. We got a quick listen to what's happening with your local forecast. Tonight, mostly clear skies throughout the region. Low temperatures right around 48 degrees with a light breeze out of the north-northwest. On your Tuesday, we do expect the sunrise about 7:11 a.m. and then mostly sunny skies again tomorrow. High temperatures expected in the upper 70s. Tuesday night, partly cloudy, a low of 48. And taking a look ahead to Wednesday, sunshine, high temperatures near 77.
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0: 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And we are located at 190 Turner Drive, Unit G in Bodo Park, Durango. However, some age restrictions do apply. 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

0: NBC News Radio, I'm Scott Carr. Republican senators are pushing back after Defense Secretary Pete Hegseth announced plans to cut generals and admirals by 20%. Senate leaders say they got little or no advance notice and are questioning whether the cuts might hurt military readiness. Some also say they want to know whether experienced officers are being pushed out for political or ideological reasons, especially as black and female leaders have been disproportionately affected by recent dismissals and blocked promotions. Hegseth says the cuts are about accountability and reducing bureaucracy. The Pentagon is saying Nidal Hassan, the former Army psychiatrist sentenced to death for the 2009 mass shooting at Fort Hood, Texas, will be executed by firing squad, marking the first U.S. military execution in more than 60 years. The Pentagon says Secretary Pete Hegseth recommended the execution and was subsequently approved by President Trump. There's been condemnation from officials in both parties after a white power rally was held in Danbury, Connecticut, Saturday. Andrew Whitman has more.
1: Officials say it was a group called Northeast Action that took to Main Street Danbury Saturday night and, with faces covered, chanted white power, did the Nazi salute, and held a sign reading Keep New England White. Danbury's Democratic mayor called the group the modern KKK and said we will unmask them, but Danbury police say the group was on the sidewalk and it doesn't look like they broke the law. The top Republican in the state Senate among those condemning what he called a disgusting event. There have been pro-immigrant rallies in Danbury after multiple people were picked up by ICE agents.
0: President Trump says his super PAC will now start paying for those pro-Trump TV ads instead of using taxpayer money. Trump's been criticized by Republicans and Democrats for the government-funded ads that have been running in the lead-up to the midterm elections. Trump dismisses the criticism on social media, saying they were a positive promotion for our great USA. Scott Carr, NBC News Radio.
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0: wonderful evening to you. We got a quick listen to what's happening with your local forecast. Tonight, mostly clear skies throughout the region. Low temperatures right around 48 degrees with a light breeze out of the north-northwest. On your Tuesday, we do expect the sunrise about 7:11 a.m. and then mostly sunny skies again tomorrow. High temperatures expected in the upper 70s. Tuesday night, partly cloudy, a low of 48. And taking a look ahead to Wednesday, sunshine, high temperatures near 77.
1: You want a nice name for the baseball team? 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

0: 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And we are located at 190 Turner Drive, Unit G in Bodo Park, Durango. 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

0: 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And we are located at 190 Turner Drive, Unit G in Bodo Park, Durango. However, some age restrictions do apply. 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
1: NBC News Radio, I'm Tammy Trujillo. President Trump says the U.S. is ready to help Russia after a lab worker died after possible exposure to the plague.
2: Anybody that has that kind of a problem, we're always willing to help.
1: Russian officials said at first a woman at an anti-plague research institute died from an unspecified form of the disease, then later said the woman died from pneumonia. Some reports say nearly 200 people have been quarantined due to possible exposure. Vice President Vance is rallying in Alaska ahead of the midterms.
3: The Democrats are obsessed with this state this cycle. AOC and Kamala Harris and the rest of them, they see the last frontier as their last best hope to take America in a far left direction.
1: Vance was in Fairbanks on Monday for Senator Dan Sullivan, a Republican locked in a tight re-election campaign. Vance called Sullivan's challenger, Democrat Mary Peltola, a failure. Former American Idol contestant Caleb Flynn's been sentenced to life without parole in Ohio for murdering his wife. Prosecutors say Flynn shot his wife, Ashley Flynn, twice in the back of the head while she was in bed. He initially called 911 and claimed an intruder had shot her inside their home. Investigators allege Flynn killed his wife so he could continue a relationship with his mistress and benefit financially from her death. A jury found him guilty of murder and related charges after less than 3 hours of deliberation. A new report shows the 2025-2026 school year set the record for the most banned books. Nonprofit organization Pan America found there were almost 12,000 book bans in public schools across the country last school year. That number includes over 7,300 unique titles, with Stephen King leading the way as the most banned author. Texas topped the list with more than 8,100 book bans, while Florida came in second with over 3,200. 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

0: wonderful evening to you. We got a quick listen to what's happening with your local forecast. Tonight, mostly clear skies throughout the region. Low temperatures right around 48 degrees with a light breeze out of the north-northwest. On your Tuesday, we do expect the sunrise about 7:11 a.m. and then mostly sunny skies again tomorrow. High temperatures expected in the upper 70s. Tuesday night, partly cloudy, a low of 48. And taking a look ahead to Wednesday, sunshine, high temperatures near 77.
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0: NBC News Radio, I'm Tammy Trujillo. President Trump is visiting Deep Red, Nebraska for another rally ahead of the midterm elections.
1: But with your support, just 29 days from now, Nebraska is going to defeat the radical left Democrats once again. And on November 3rd, we're going to send Pete Ricketts back to the United States Senate.
0: He's speaking to supporters in Grand Island in support of Senator Pete Ricketts and other Republicans running in the state. Trump warned about turning power over to the Democrats, saying again this is one of the most important midterm elections ever. Former American Idol contestant Caleb Flynn's been sentenced to life without parole in Ohio for murdering his wife. Flynn maintained his innocence in a tearful statement before Judge Jeanine Pratt handed down her sentence.
2: Your actions, Mr. Flynn, were abhorrent. The layers of deceit, manipulation, and cruelty that you have shown are quite honestly impossible to fathom.
0: Prosecutors say he shot his wife, Ashley, twice in the back of the head while she was in bed. He initially called 911, claiming an intruder had shot her inside their home. Investigators allege Flynn killed his wife so he could continue a relationship with his mistress and benefit financially from her death. The Pentagon says that Nedel Hassan, the former Army psychiatrist sentenced to death for the 2009 mass shooting at Fort Hood, Texas, will be executed by firing squad. The move marks the first U.S. military execution in more than six decades. In a statement, Pentagon spokesperson Sean Parnell said Defense Secretary Pete Hegseth recommended the execution, which was then approved by President Trump. Military officials haven't announced when or where the execution will take place. The Falcons destroyed the Saints 45-24 on Monday Night Football to close out Week 4 from the Big Easy. Week 5 kicks off with a showdown in the Lone Star State. The Cowboys square off against the Buccaneers on Thursday Night Football. 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

0: A wonderful evening to you. We got a quick listen to what's happening with your local forecast. Tonight, mostly clear skies throughout the region. Low temperatures right around 48 degrees with a light breeze out of the north-northwest. On your Tuesday, we do expect the sunrise about 7:11 a.m. and then mostly sunny skies again tomorrow. High temperatures expected in the upper 70s. Tuesday night, partly cloudy, a low of 48. And taking a look ahead to Wednesday, sunshine, high temperatures near 77.
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0: ABC News Radio. I'm Tammy Trujillo. President Trump says the U.S. is ready to help Russia after a lab worker died after possible exposure to the plague. Mark Mayfield has details.
1: Russian officials said at first that a woman at an anti-plague research institute died from an unspecified form of the disease, then later said that the woman died from pneumonia. Some reports said nearly 200 people had been quarantined due to possible exposure. Before exiting the White House for a Nebraska rally on Monday, Trump told reporters that we're looking at it very strongly and offered assistance if needed. I'm Mark Mayfield.
0: The Supreme Court began its new term Monday, hearing a pivotal case about climate change out of Colorado. It's over whether lawsuits seeking to hold fossil fuel companies responsible for climate change can move forward in state courts, which Suncor Energy Company attorney Cannon Shenmangan says will open the floodgates for similar suits.
2: Some 90,000 municipalities across the country will have the ability to make national and international energy policy by asking juries to impose catastrophic damages on selected fossil fuel producers.
0: Several Colorado localities brought the suit against Suncor and ExxonMobil. Several reports say the Fly Dubai co-pilot accused of stabbing his captain was planning to crash the passenger jet at Tel Aviv's main airport. That story from Wendy Swanson.
3: The co-pilot reportedly told investigators that after he subdued the pilot, he intended to obtain landing clearances, then hit Ben Gurion Airport. Reports also indicate the accused man acted alone. UAE authorities, who are leading the investigation, said Saturday the co-pilot attacked the captain with a crash axe in an attempted terrorist attack aboard the Israel-bound plane. I'm Wendy Swanson.
0: The ML League playoffs are heating up. The White Sox are still perfect after topping the Guardians 4-3 in Game 2. Chicago leads that best-of-five series 2-0. The Rays are also up 2-0 in the ALDS after topping the Yankees 5-2 in Game 2. 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

0: Good morning. Quick listen to what's happening right here in your local forecast. On this Tuesday, we expect partly sunny skies, your sunrise about 7:11 in the morning, and then high temperatures today climbing into the upper 70s, a light breeze in the late afternoon. Overnight tonight, partly cloudy skies, a low of 48 degrees, and then tomorrow on our Wednesday, we're looking at sunny skies, high temperatures again in the upper 70s, a slight chance of rain in the San Juan Mountains.
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0: Good morning. Quick listen to what's happening right here in your local forecast. On this Tuesday, we expect partly sunny skies, your sunrise about 7:11 in the morning, and then high temperatures today climbing into the upper 70s, a light breeze in the late afternoon. Overnight tonight, partly cloudy skies, a low of 48 degrees. And then tomorrow on our Wednesday, we're looking at sunny skies. High temperatures again in the upper 70s, a slight chance of rain in the San Juan Mountains.
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0: NBC News Radio. I'm Tammy Trujillo. President Trump says the U.S. is ready to help Russia after a lab worker died after possible exposure to the plague. Mark Mayfield has details.
1: Russian officials said at first that a woman at an anti-plague research institute died from an unspecified form of the disease, then later said that the woman died from pneumonia. Some reports said nearly 200 people had been quarantined due to possible exposure. Before exiting the White House for a Nebraska rally on Monday, Trump told reporters that we're looking at it very strongly and offered assistance if needed. I'm Mark Mayfield.
0: The Supreme Court began its new term Monday, hearing a pivotal case about climate change out of Colorado. It's over whether lawsuits seeking to hold fossil fuel companies responsible for climate change can move forward in state courts, which Suncor Energy Company attorney Cannon Shenmangan says will open the floodgates for similar suits.
2: Some 90,000 municipalities across the country will have the ability to make national and international energy policy by asking juries to impose catastrophic damages on selected fossil fuel producers.
0: Several Colorado localities brought the suit against Suncor and ExxonMobil. Several reports say the Fly Dubai co-pilot accused of stabbing his captain was planning to crash the passenger jet at Tel Aviv's main airport. That story from Wendy Swanson.
3: The co-pilot reportedly told investigators that after he subdued the pilot, he intended to obtain landing clearances, then hit Ben-Gurion Airport. Reports also indicate the accused man acted alone. UAE authorities, who are leading the investigation, said Saturday the co-pilot attacked the captain with a crash axe in an attempted terrorist attack aboard the Israel-bound plane. I'm Wendy Swanson.
0: The ML League playoffs are heating up. The White Sox are still perfect after topping the Guardians 4-3 in Game 2. Chicago leads that best-of-five series 2-0. The Rays are also up 2-0 in the ALDS after topping the Yankees 5-2 in Game 2. 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

0: Good morning. Quick listen to what's happening right here in your local forecast. On this Tuesday, we expect partly sunny skies, your sunrise about 7:11 in the morning, and then high temperatures today climbing into the upper 70s, a light breeze in the late afternoon. Overnight tonight, partly cloudy skies, a low of 48 degrees. And then tomorrow and our Wednesday, we're looking at sunny skies. High temperatures again in the upper 70s, a slight chance of rain in the San Juan Mountains.
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0: NBC News Radio, I'm Jennifer Kuiper. President Trump heads to Maryland today to speak at an event hosted by defense technology firm Anduril Industries. It comes a day after he visited Deep Red, Nebraska for another rally ahead of the midterm elections. Vice President J.D. Vance has rallied in Fairbanks, Alaska for Senator Dan Sullivan, a Republican locked in a close re-election campaign.
1: The Democrats are obsessed with this state this cycle. AOC and Kamala Harris and the rest of them, they see the last frontier as their last best hope to take America in a far left direction.
0: Some celebrities are fired up over the November 3rd election.
2: At a rally to get people excited about the November 3rd election, Robert De Niro showed up.
3: When masked and armed ICE thugs stalk our polling places, what do we say to them? Keep your hands off our vote.
2: He had some choice words for President Trump.
3: And when that coward, that piece of Donald Trump.
2: Mark Ruffalo also was there.
3: They're going to try and stop us from taking our country back, and we're not going to let them.
2: The message was, hands off our vote. I'm Jason Campadonia.
0: Protests are growing amid a rape investigation at a Cornell University fraternity. Yesterday, hundreds of Cornell students took part in a demonstration to protest the university's handling of the alleged rape in 2024. The case was recently reopened after the former student filed a civil suit alleging she was drugged and raped by seven members of the Chi Phi fraternity. Former American Idol contestant Caleb Flynn has been sentenced to life without parole in Ohio for murdering his wife. Mark Mayfield with details.
4: Prosecutors say Flynn shot his wife, Ashley Flynn, twice in the back of the head while she was in bed. He initially called 911 and claimed an intruder had shot her inside their Ohio home. Investigators allege Flynn killed his wife so he could continue a relationship with his mistress and benefit financially from her death.
0: I'm Jennifer Kuiper, NBC News Radio.
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0: Good morning. Quick listen to what's happening right here in your local forecast. On this Tuesday, we expect partly sunny skies, your sunrise about 7:11 in the morning, and then high temperatures today climbing into the upper 70s, a light breeze in the late afternoon. Overnight tonight, partly cloudy skies, a low of 48 degrees. And then tomorrow and our Wednesday, we're looking at sunny skies. High temperatures again in the upper 70s, a slight chance of rain in the San Juan Mountains.
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0: NBC News Radio, I'm Jennifer Kuiper. President Trump is targeting diesel prices with a new executive order. It allows access to tax-free red-dyed diesel for any reason until the end of the year. As Tammy Trujillo reports,
1: red-dyed and regular diesel are the same quality, but the red-dyed variety is for off-road uses only, like tractors.
0: The move comes as diesel prices continue to hover above $6.30 a gallon, according to AAA. New York City Council members have grilled AI leaders during a hearing. When asked to quantify the risk of a catastrophic AI failure, an OpenAI executive said she could not give a number, prompting the council speaker to call the answer flippant. The companies say they are committed to safety but cannot guarantee AI systems will always follow safeguards or that they would accept legal responsibility for harm. President Trump says the U.S. stands ready to help Russia after a lab worker died following possible exposure to plague. Russian officials initially said a woman at an anti-plague research institute died from an unspecified form of the disease. They later said the woman died from pneumonia. According to some reports, nearly 200 people had been quarantined due to possible exposure. While speaking to supporters in Nebraska yesterday, President Trump said Iran should attack California. He argued America's war against Iran is worth making sacrifices.
2: It's a small price to pay for keeping the world safe, keeping our country safe. They can take out a city. Let him take out Los Angeles. Let him take out San Diego.
0: California Governor Gavin Newsom has condemned Trump's comment. The Nobel Prize in Physics is going to an American professor. Mark Mayfield with that.
3: The Royal Swedish Academy of Sciences announced this morning that it had awarded University of Wisconsin-Madison professor Francis Halzen this year's prize for his work on the Ice Cube Neutrino Observatory in the South Pole, as well as the discovery of high-energy neutrinos of astrophysical origin.
0: I'm Jennifer Kuiper, NBC News Radio.
4: Rocky Mountain News Network, I'm Teresa Taylor. Colorado voters will begin receiving their ballots this week, opening the window to cast votes for the upcoming November election. Douglas County Clerk and Recorder Sherry Davis highlights the extensive preparation required, including testing voting machines against hand-tallied test ballots before, during, and after the election to ensure counting accuracy. Colorado is currently in peak wildlife crash season, driven in part by animal mating activity that leads to increased roadway crossings. Data from the Colorado State Patrol shows animal-related collisions are steadily rising, primarily involving white-tailed deer and elk. And the Colorado State Rams fell to 2-3 after a 56-26 loss to Oregon State, marking their third consecutive defeat. Head coach Jim Mora relieved defensive coordinator Tyson Summers of his play-calling duties in the middle of the game. The Rams now head into a bye week before returning to action October 15th against Texas State. I'm Teresa Taylor.
5: This is the Colorado Transit Report. I'm Shannon Lukens. Colorado Department of Transportation has released some videos. You can find them on the CDOT YouTube page. One is the hands-free law, which means you can't hold your phone or any electronic device while driving. The express consent law means drivers have to consent to a breath or blood test if you're suspected of driving under the influence. The traction law means you must meet traction or chain requirements during certain weather conditions. The left lane is for passing. Move over if you see a vehicle stopped on the right side of the road with their hazard lights on. Drivers need to give bicycle riders at least 3 feet of space when passing. Cyclists can treat a stop sign as a yield sign if the intersection is clear and it's safe to proceed. Pedestrians always need to use a crosswalk when crossing the street. That's another point emphasized in the video.
6: 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We learned this early on in grade school, but too often people ignore it. 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Always use a crosswalk. And use extra caution when crossing the street in the dark.
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Have a wonderful morning to ya. Hey, Chatfire here with you now on this Tuesday, October 6th. We just heard The Cars from their 1978 album, The Cars, with My Best Friend's Girl. We got more music for you as we work our way through this Tuesday. And coming up this weekend, got a lot of fun as it is the extended Durango Farmers Market in downtown Durango. Come on down, that'll be fun. Plus, double whammy, got that big old farmers market, and the annual Fire Prevention Safety Day is taking place. Durango Fire and Rescue and La Plata Electric are teaming up with some other local agencies to bring you a whole bunch of fire safety tips. They're going to have live demonstrations, the fire trucks will be out, firefighters, kids will be entertained, and then hopefully the kids also learn some critical safety skills. Getting ready to all go inside for the late fall winter time and make sure your smoke detectors are working and all those safety tips. We got a wood burning stove for our heat, so that stuff's real important, especially for the kids to know what to do in case there's a fire. But Fire Prevention Safety Day taking part this Saturday alongside the Durango Farmers Market in downtown Durango. And hey, we're going to have a booth down there. We'll be interviewing some folks and talking about the event. But also, you got your chance to win a pair of Denver Bronco tickets. We're giving away a pair of tickets to the Denver Broncos game versus the Miami Dolphins on December 6th. You have to come by our booth this Saturday at the Durango Farmers Market and register for your chance to win. Sweet! The whole annual Fire Prevention Safety Day brought to you by Cooper Fire Protection Services. Okay, once again, join us this weekend. Chance to win Broncos tickets, learn some stuff. Kids can check out a fire truck. You can buy some produce. Dang, what a day. Okay, that's Saturday, though. Today's only Tuesday, so let's get going. Yeah, coming up next here. Coming up next, we're now traveling to 2015. This one coming off the album 25. It's Adele with her song, Send My Love. This is Radio 101. Good morning.

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That one, Loggins and Messina with Danny Song right here on Radio 101. Hey, good morning. Chad Pyre with you. 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Our sunrise taking place just under an hour, 7:11. It'll be a little light before that, but 7:11, your official sunrise this morning. And then some wonderful fall sunshine throughout the day. High temperatures climbing to about 79 in Durango this afternoon, up to 77 in Pagosa Springs, 81 in Farmington, and 78 in Cortez. We do have a light breeze picking up later on this afternoon, and a chance of some small thunderstorms in the high country. And then our sunset happening at 6:47 this evening, and looking at partly cloudy skies tonight, a low around 48 degrees. Tomorrow, on our Wednesday, we got another sunny day, high temperatures in the upper 70s, but a slight chance of some afternoon rain. Your Four Corners weather update here on Radio 101 and music. Here we go. We're right back into it right here. 8 days a week. Extra day even. The Beatles on Radio 101. Good morning.

0: That song by Dido. Thank you. And this is Radio 101. Good morning. 6:30 now on this October 6th. And more music coming up. 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We send it back to the news desk with Jamie Monticelli.
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1: 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Road work continues on Rusa Avenue in Durango. Traffic lanes have been shifted along Rusa between 9th Street and Avenida del Sol. And Avenida del Sol will be closed for underground utility work with a detour in place. And then paving and milling operations continue on Highway 160 on the south end of Durango. The work is occurring at night, 7 p.m. to 7 a.m. And then with peak foliage season upon us, the Colorado Department of Transportation has released some leaf peeping safety tips. Please keep your eyes on the road, avoid distracted driving. Passengers should take photos so drivers can focus on sudden stops in high density viewing corridors. 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And watch for pedestrians. 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

0: NBC News Radio, I'm Jennifer Kuiper. The governor of California is slamming President Trump for suggesting that Iran might want to destroy part of that state. During a rally in Nebraska yesterday, Trump argued the war in Iran is worth the sacrifices Americans are making.
1: It's a small price to pay for keeping the world safe, keeping our country safe. They could take out a city. Let them take out Los Angeles. Let them take out San Diego.
0: Democratic Governor Gavin Newsom calls Trump deranged and dangerous and notes the president is advocating attacking over 10 million Americans. The uproar over a rape investigation at a Cornell University fraternity is growing. Yesterday, hundreds of Cornell students took part in a demonstration to protest the university's handling of the alleged rape in 2024. The case was recently reopened after the former student filed a civil suit alleging she was drugged and raped by seven members of the Chi Phi fraternity. The Nobel Prize in Physics is going to an American professor, Mark Mayfield with that.
2: The Royal Swedish Academy of Sciences announced this morning that it had awarded University of Wisconsin-Madison professor Francis Halsen this year's prize for his work on the Ice Cube Neutrino Observatory in the South Pole, as well as the discovery of high-energy neutrinos of astrophysical origin.
0: The merger between Paramount and Warner Brothers Discovery is expected to close today. The new company will go by the name Skydance Corp. The transaction cleared a major hurdle last week when a federal judge approved a settlement resolving an antitrust challenge brought by California and 11 other states. Florida Governor Ron DeSantis has signed his 20th death warrant, this one for 64-year-old Jesse Guardado, with a scheduled execution date of November 5th. This is the governor's second death warrant inked within a week, positioning the state to exceed its modern-era record for executions in a single year set in 2025. I'm Jennifer Kuiper, NBC News Radio.
3: Rocky Mountain News Network, I'm Teresa Taylor. Colorado homeowners are slashing asking prices more than sellers in any other state as high interest rates continue to stall the housing market. Driven by reduced buyer demand due to elevated monthly mortgage payments, 32% of Colorado listings saw price cuts in August. Authorities located a missing plane Monday morning in the mountains southwest of Boulder, north of El Dorado Canyon State Park, following a search that began Sunday night. Rescuers discovered two people dead at the crash site with no survivors. Their identities have not yet been released. And staff at the Mining Exchange Hotel in downtown Colorado Springs were surprised to receive a prestigious Michelin Key rating, joining the Broadmoor Resort as the only new Colorado hotels added to the Michelin Guide. I'm Teresa Taylor on the Rocky Mountain News Network.
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Oh, that one, Peter Townsend, off of his third solo studio album, Empty Glass, released in 1980. Hey, good morning. Just past 7:07 on this October 6th. So we keep the music going. We now travel to 1995. Here's Mike and the Mechanics, Over My Shoulder, on Radio 101.

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0: That one by The Clash, Train in Vain. It came off their 1980 album London Calling, but it was a hidden track. The song actually wasn't listed on the album's track listing, but if you just kept listening to the album towards the end, it would come on. And it was added to the record at the last minute, so when the sleeve was already in production, they couldn't add that Train in Vain was on there, but the band wanted the song on the record, so they threw it on. One of the first fantastic hidden tracks there, The Clash with Train in Vain. Hey, good morning, Chad Pyre with you. We got a quick listen now to what's happening in your local forecast. 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Yeah, we got that sunshine out and about. Some wonderful fall sunshine today. High temperatures climbing to about 79 in Durango, 77 in Pagosa Springs, 81 in Farmington, and 78 in Cortez. A light breeze this afternoon and maybe a chance of some small thunderstorms in the high country. Otherwise, our sunset happening at 6:47. And this evening, we got partly cloudy skies, a low of 48 degrees. Tomorrow, on our Wednesday, another sunny day. High temperatures in the upper 70s, but a slight chance of some afternoon rain. 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Yeah, that's coming at you. 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

0: staying alive. Now on the Bee Gees, right here on Radio 101. Yeah, some disco, get you up, get you moving here on this Tuesday. Well, stick around in 10 minutes. We'll set aside some time for trivia, have some fun with that. But right now, got a quick listen of what's going on locally in the news here, brought to you by Rock Solid Custom Granite, voted best countertops in Durango yet again. 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And with that quick listen of what's happening locally, we send it back to the news desk with Jamie Monticelli.
1: The La Plata Board of County Commissioners has a special work session set for today, 8:30 until 10 a.m. That is to discuss the ballot information booklet, or blue book, and the ballot initiatives on the 2026 Colorado State General Election ballot. La Plata County Commissioners will have a public meeting to gather input on the county's 2027 budget. That's at 5 p.m. tomorrow in the boardroom at the County Administration Building. During the meeting, county staff will present the county's current financial position and their economic outlook, the county's priorities, and the proposed 2027 budget that reflects those priorities and supports the needs of the community. The Durango Parks and Recreation Center will be closed to the public October 11th through 17th for annual maintenance and cleaning. The Recreation Center will reopen on Sunday, October 18th at 10 a.m. The Aquatics area of the Recreation Center will close Saturday, October 10th through Sunday, the 18th. The Aquatics area will reopen to the public on Monday, the 19th at 5:45 a.m. For FCB News, I'm Jamie Monticelli.
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0: in. 7:40. It is now trivia time. Trivial time. Let's go. Here we go. 7:40. Time for the trivia. You can be a winner. A contest works like this. I got a slew of trivia topics. You give me a call. 970-259-4456. I'll pull you on air. You'll be live on the radio. Give you a slew of those trivia topics. You pick one. You get some questions loosely based off the topic. You answer them correctly. You could be a winner, earning yourself a gift card to Sunnyside Farms Market. 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Again, 970-259-4456. Just go ahead and play some trivia. Good morning.
1: Hey, good morning.
0: Hello. What's your name?
1: Trevor,
0: how you doing today?
1: Good. How are you, Chad?
0: Pretty good.
1: Feeling better?
0: Oh, yeah. I mean, when you're on the brink of death, I think as a guy, you know, when you get sick, you're just automatically on the brink of death. So, yeah, definitely feel better from that. Somehow my wife gets sick, and she's like, okay. But, I was writing my will. Okay, here you go, Trevor. Here's what you got this morning. You got what kind of animal fears calendar? What's that fish? Or geography examples?
1: Let's do what kind of animal.
0: Yeah, what kind of animal? I've been hiding these quick hits ones. So you have 120 seconds to answer six questions correctly. I will give you a character. All of these ones are cartoons, I think. I'll give you a character, and you have to tell me what animal that character is.
1: Okay.
0: All right? Ready. And so you can skip, or you can guess as many times as you need to guess, as long as you get them all correct within the time allotted. All right, Trevor, okay. Are you ready?
1: Yeah.
0: All right, here's another rousing edition of What's That Animal? Curious George.
1: Monkey.
0: Eeyore.
1: A donkey.
0: Foghorn Leghorn.
1: A chicken.
0: Rooster. Thumper.
1: Bunny.
0: Odie.
1: Dog.
0: Woodstock.
1: Bird?
0: Yeah. Sweet. Still had 30 seconds to spare. Nailed it. I thought that Odie one was going to be difficult, but you recognize that from Garfield right away.
1: Yeah.
0: Now, follow up. Isn't there I don't know if it's a cousin or isn't there a kitten in the Garfield comic? What's that cat's name?
1: A
0: noise Garfield all the time.
1: Is it I know it. What is that? It's a little gray cat, right? Or something?
0: Yeah, totally. That's definitely what I'm thinking of. The best part about this, Trevor, is there's two people in their car right now just yelling that cat's name. I can't figure it out. Is it thermal or
1: it's
0: something?
1: Thermal, yeah. Thermal,
0: or
1: there you
0: normal?
1: Go.
0: Normal?
1: Oh, yeah.
0: It's something in
1: thermal,
0: that
1: maybe.
0: Range.
1: I don't... Yeah.
0: All right, that's when you get to work, quiz all your coworkers and see if they can come up with that. But that was pretty darn good. Also, if you had to guess, what kind of bird is Woodstock? I don't know the answer. I'm just guessing with you.
1: A parakeet or something? I don't know.
0: he's yellow, obviously. He's a little...
1: A yellow finch or something? I don't know.
0: Yeah. Yeah. I just tried to look it up, and it just said it's a yellow bird of unspecified species. So, yellow bird. It's like a baby big bird, I guess. It's just a baby big bird. A little bird, Woodstock there. Good job. Trevor, you won the incredibly crazy contest of what kind of animal?
1: Right on.
0: Sweet. And I'm glad you corrected yourself as well. I wasn't going to give you chicken on Foghorn Leghorn. He's definitely a rooster. But yeah, nailed it.
1: Yeah.
0: Definitely earned your gift card this morning. Yeah, stay on the line. I'll get you that gift card, sir.
1: Okay, thanks.
0: Yeah, thanks, Trevor. Have a great day, man.
1: You too.
0: Cool. Trevor knew what kind of animal. He's been watching cartoons. good old Thumper. I don't know the last time I've seen Bambi. It's got to be like on 20 years now or something. I guess I'll watch that later and cry. Okay, that's the time we got for trivia today. Thank you to Trevor, our winner. Nailed it. We'll be back at it tomorrow. Give it a whirl. You never know what you're going to run into on trivia time, and you could be our winner. We'll be doing it at 7:40 tomorrow on your Wednesday. 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

0: 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Road work continues on Rusa Avenue in Durango. Traffic lanes have been shifted along Rusa between 9th Street and Avenida del Sol. And Avenida del Sol will be closed for underground utility work with a detour in place. And then paving and milling operations continue on Highway 160 on the south end of Durango. The work is occurring at night, 7 p.m. to 7 a.m. And then with peak foliage season upon us, the Colorado Department of Transportation has released some leaf peeping safety tips. Please keep your eyes on the road. Avoid distracted driving. 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

0: ABC News Radio, I'm Jennifer Kuiper. California Governor Gavin Newsom slams President Trump for proposing that Iran attack the Golden State. During a rally in Nebraska yesterday, Trump argued that the war in Iran is worth the sacrifices Americans are making. Then he said, quote, "They can take out a city. Let them take out Los Angeles. Let them take out San Diego," unquote. Governor Newsom calls Trump deranged and dangerous and notes the president is advocating attacking over 10 million Americans. President Trump heads to Maryland today for another rally ahead of the midterm elections. The Pentagon says that Nidal Hassan, the former Army psychiatrist sentenced to death for the 2009 mass shooting at Fort Hood, Texas, will be executed by firing squad. Mark Mayfield reports.
1: The move marks the first U.S. military execution in more than six decades. In a statement, Pentagon spokesperson Sean Parnell said Defense Secretary Pete Hegseth recommended the execution, which was subsequently approved by President Trump. Military officials have not announced when or where the execution will take place. Under Army policy, an execution must be carried out within 150 days of presidential approval, but no sooner than 60 days after authorization. The attack killed 13 people and wounded 32 others.
0: New York Governor Kathy Hochul is declaring a state of emergency over measles.
2: There are more than 100 cases so far this year in the state, with most of them in rural areas. The emergency declaration is aimed at bolstering the state's response to address measles. That includes expanding the number of vaccine administrators, now includes paramedics, pharmacists, and midwives. Health officials say people getting sick are mostly the unvaccinated. This doctor is weighing in.
3: The bottom line is, if you know you had measles, and technically if you can prove that you had two shots, you're immune.
2: Governor Kathy Hochul says no one should get seriously ill or die from a vaccine-preventable disease. In New York, I'm Scott Pringle.
0: Amazon's Fall Prime Big Deal Days are officially live. Walmart and Target are launching competing sales events this week. Jennifer Kuiper, NBC News Radio.
4: Rocky Mountain News Network, I'm Teresa Taylor. The Supreme Court began its new term by hearing arguments in Suncor v. Boulder, which presents complicated questions about who should pay for the costs of climate-driven disasters. In 2018, the city and county of Boulder sued ExxonMobil and Suncor Energy for allegedly lying about the dangers of burning fossil fuels and leaving taxpayers to foot the bill. Colorado homeowners are slashing asking prices more than sellers in any other state as high interest rates continue to stall the housing market. Driven by reduced buyer demand due to elevated monthly mortgage payments, 32% of Colorado listings saw price cuts in August. Loveland Ski Area has completed equipment checks and is awaiting optimal wet bulb temperatures to begin full-scale snowmaking. Although last year brought low snowpack and severe drought across the state, staff remain cautiously optimistic due to a developing El Nino pattern. I'm Teresa Taylor.
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0: that one by the band Train, If It's Love. You are tuned into Radio 101. We also heard Tom Petty with Wildflowers, Billy Joel, The Entertainer, and we kicked off that 8 a.m. hour with John Mellencamp, John Cougar Mellencamp, R-O-C-K in the USA. Hey, more music coming at you. Got a quick listen now to what's happening in your local forecast. 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And we got the mostly sunny skies with some wonderful fall sunshine here today and warming up a high near 79 in Durango this afternoon, up to 77 in Pagosa Springs, 81 in Farmington, and 78 in Cortez. We got a light breeze expected this afternoon and then a chance of some small thunderstorms in the high country. Our sunset's happening at 6:47 this evening, and then looking at partly cloudy skies tonight, a low around 48 degrees. Tomorrow, on your Wednesday, another sunny day, high temperatures in the upper 70s, however, a slight chance of some afternoon rain. 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

0: there's the Manford Man Earth Band. Doo-wah-diddy. I don't know what that means either. Hey, more music coming up just past 8:30 now on this October 6th. 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

0: This Colorado History Moment is brought to you by your friends at Alpine Bank Durango, 1099 Main Avenue, and in Three Springs.
1: Nick has just told me here at Center of Southwest Studies, said, Charlie, you can't be a history nerd if you don't know the history of Fort Peabody. So I said, well, I got to learn about it. Teach me.
2: So Fort Peabody was a Colorado National Guard sentry post that was built in 1904 at an elevation of 13,365 feet, essentially on the county line between Ouray and San Miguel counties near Imogene Pass. It is recognized as the highest historical military post of its kind in the United States. Essentially, what the fort was there to do was to keep, Union miners from coming up and over the pass from the Ouray side down into Telluride. So that post essentially had kind of a small guardhouse, a flag mount, and basically a machine gun or sniper's nest situated up there. And so basically by the end of 1904, the labor unrest had been settled down and the fort was essentially abandoned. But it still sits up there. And in 2010, groups in Telluride, along with the Forest Service, did some stabilization work up at Fort Peabody. And it was added to the National Register of Historic Places in 2005. So it's one of these physical reminders of some of the violent mining labor unrest that happened here in Southwest Colorado and its mines.
0: Alpine is dedicated to helping their customers, employees, shareholders, and community members achieve their dreams through scholarships and loyalty programs, as well as our community investments. 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

0: 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Road work continues on Rusa Avenue in Durango. Traffic lanes have been shifted along Rusa between 9th Street and Avenida del Sol. And Avenida del Sol will be closed for underground utility work with a detour in place. And then paving and milling operations continue on Highway 160 on the south end of Durango. The work is occurring at night, 7 p.m. to 7 a.m. And then with peak foliage season upon us, the Colorado Department of Transportation has released some leaf peeping safety tips. Please keep your eyes on the road, avoid distracted driving. Passengers should take photos so drivers can focus on sudden stops in high density viewing corridors. Please pull over safely. Never stop or park in travel lanes or narrow shoulders. Use designated turnouts, paved parking areas, or scenic overlooks. And watch for pedestrians. Exercise extra caution near trailheads, pullouts, and overlooks, where people frequently exit vehicles to take those photos. Drive safe and enjoy the gorgeous fall weather.
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0: NBC News Radio, I'm Jennifer Kuiper. The Trump administration is not inviting observers from the Organization for Security and Cooperation in Europe to witness the upcoming midterms. This marks the first time in more than two decades that monitors from the regional security group have been blocked. It comes as election integrity experts and Democrats have raised concerns on potential election meddling after the Department of Justice announced plans to send its own monitors. Several reports now say the Fly Dubai co-pilot accused of attacking his captain aboard an Israel-bound flight was looking to target Tel Aviv's main airport. Blake Sifton reports.
1: They say that after stabbing the pilot, he planned to calmly proceed as normal, to approach Ben-Gurion Airport in Tel Aviv, request and receive permission to land, and then he planned to crash the plane into buildings at the airport.
0: Reports also indicate the accused man, reportedly identified as 29-year-old Hammam al-Hammami of Oman, acted alone. A woman is dead and a baby is in critical condition after they were reportedly thrown off a Bronx apartment balcony, Scott Pringle reports.
2: Police discovered the motionless bodies of a 23-year-old woman and a baby at 3:30 in the morning. This was outside the Allerville Arms apartment building. Channel 7 Eyewitness News reporting that witnesses told police the two were thrown off an apartment balcony from above. The circumstances are being investigated. There's been no arrests. In New York, I'm Scott Pringle.
0: It feels like fall in the Midwest and Northeast, but it is still summer on the West Coast, according to Tammy Trujillo.
3: A major October heat wave continues across California with dangerous heat from Southern California through the Central Valley and toward the Bay Area. Los Angeles could see temperatures near 100, while the inland valleys could top triple digits.
0: Lionel Messi will play his final match with Argentina tonight, as he prepares to say goodbye to the national team. He announced his retirement following the 2026 World Cup final loss in Spain. Jennifer Kuiper, NBC News Radio.
4: Rocky Mountain News Network, I'm Teresa Taylor. The Supreme Court began its new term by hearing arguments in Suncor v. Boulder, which presents complicated questions about who should pay for the costs of climate-driven disasters. In 2018, the city and county of Boulder sued ExxonMobil and Suncor Energy for allegedly lying about the dangers of burning fossil fuels and leaving taxpayers to foot the bill. Colorado homeowners are slashing asking prices more than sellers in any other state, as high interest rates continue to stall the housing market. Driven by reduced buyer demand due to elevated monthly mortgage payments, 32% of Colorado listings saw price cuts in August. Loveland Ski Area has completed equipment checks and is awaiting optimal wet bulb temperatures to begin full-scale snowmaking. Although last year brought low snowpack and severe drought across the state, staff remain cautiously optimistic due to a developing El Nino pattern. I'm Teresa Taylor.
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that beautiful song by Van Morrison, Tupelo Honey, coming off the album by the same name released in 1971. Good morning, Chad Pyre with you. Just about 9:11 a.m. on this October 6th. And music, let's keep it going. We now travel to 2016. This one, the Lumineers with Ophelia on Radio 101.

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0: That's a fun little ditty. Neil Sedaka there with Laughter in the Rain. This is Radio 101. Also in that set, we did hear from Tom Petty, I Need to Know. More music coming up. Quick listen to what's happening right here in your local forecast. 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Got ourselves the sunshine out and about today. Sunny skies the remainder of this Tuesday and high temperatures near 79 in Durango. Up to 77 in Pagosa Springs, 81 in Farmington, and 78 in Cortez. A light breeze picking up this afternoon. Blowing in a slight chance of small thunderstorms, mostly in the high country. Our sunset eventually at 6:47, and looking at partly cloudy skies tonight, to low around 48 degrees. Tomorrow, Wednesday, another sunny day, high temperatures in the upper 70s, but still a slight chance of that afternoon rain. 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And more music? Yeah, that's coming to you. 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
2: 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Waves surround us. We could not hear Beethoven and the Beatles or watch Ted Lasso without them. Waves also comprise us. At the subatomic level, they are perhaps all that we are. Retired engineer Chuck Carson will discuss their nature, from the ripples on the surface of a pond to the vibrations of a guitar string. 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

0: Linger. That one by the Cranberries here on Radio 101. Hey, good morning, Chad Pyre with you. 9:30 now on this October 6th. Happy Tuesday. We got a quick listen to what's going on locally, then stick around in 10 minutes. We'll be playing Link the Lyrics. Right now, that local news brought to you by Roto-Rooter of Durango. 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Give him a call today, 970-247-1040. With a listen to what's happening locally, we send it back to the news desk with Jamie Monticelli.
1: The La Plata Board of County Commissioners has a special work session set for today, 8:30 until 10 a.m. That is to discuss the ballot information booklet, or blue book, and the ballot initiatives on the 2026 Colorado State General Election ballot. La Plata County Commissioners will have a public meeting to gather input on the county's 2027 budget. That's at 5 p.m. tomorrow in the boardroom at the County Administration Building. During the meeting, county staff will present the county's current financial position and their economic outlook, the county's priorities, and the proposed 2027 budget that reflects those priorities and supports the needs of the community. The Durango Parks and Recreation Center will be closed to the public October 11th through 17th for annual maintenance and cleaning. The Recreation Center will reopen on Sunday, October 18th at 10 a.m. The Aquatics area of the Recreation Center will close Saturday, October 10th through Sunday, the 18th. The Aquatics area will reopen to the public on Monday, the 19th at 5:45 a.m. For FCB News, I'm Jamie Monticelli.
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2: 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Contest works like this. I got a song picked out. Gonna play you a little bit of that song, just a bit of it. As you're singing along, though, I'm just gonna end up stopping it. When the song stops, you keep on singing. 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All right, if you want to play, you want your shot at winning, you just got to give me a call. 970-259-4456. 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Today, for Link the Lyrics, we're reaching back to 1975. And this morning, I need the next seven lyrics. About the next seven there. Sing it out. Again, 970-259-4456. I'll open up your phone lines and play your lengthy lyrics clue for this Tuesday, October 6th.

Oh, yeah, the clue gets you started there. Sing it out for me, the next seven lyrics. 970-259-4456. Here's a clue one more time for the length of lyrics on this Tuesday. And you

Wow, Wendell, Ray Lamantang was strong enough here on Radio 101. Good morning. Hey, we're playing Link the Lyrics, having some fun singing along this morning, and congratulations going out to Shane. Shane was the first with the correct lyrics. A few of you singing along today, doing well, but Shane got in there first. Today for Link the Lyrics, we got Ace. Now play your clue again. Here's Ace featuring Shane finishing your lyrics on this Tuesday.

0: this been going on?
1: Yeah, well done, Shane. How long has this been going on? That song by the band Ace. It was the English band's debut single from their debut album released in 1974, that album titled Five Aside. And although the song is widely interpreted about being about infidelity, how long has this been going on? The song, in fact, composed by lead singer Paul Karak, he wrote the song upon discovering that the bassist for their band, Ace, the bassist Terry Tex Comer, he had been secretly working with the Sutherland Brothers and Quiver. He'd been playing in three bands at once, and he didn't tell anyone in Ace about it. So the song is about cheating, but it's a bass player cheating with other bands. Blasphemous. That's where it actually comes from. They found out he was, like, seeing two other bands. Okay, come on. How long has this been going on? Well, we'll give it a listen in just a bit. Congratulations again going out to Shane, our winner today. And thank you to our wonderful sponsor, Mama Sylvia's Italian Kitchen. We'll be back at it tomorrow. Tomorrow on your Wednesday, we're playing Link the Lyrics at 9:40 sharp. Do a little singing for your chance to win. It's all brought to you by Mama Sylvia's. Hear a brief word from them, and then your Link the Lyrics song from today, released in 1975, Ace with How Long on Radio 101.
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0: Oh, good morning. Your road report brought to you by Cal Steel and Sheet Metal, located on Highway 160 just east of Three Springs. Don't shiver through the cold months this year. Give the Cal Steel team a call today, 970-247-0104. Road work continues on Rusa Avenue in Durango. Traffic lanes have been shifted along Rusa between 9th Street and Avenida del Sol. And Avenida del Sol will be closed for underground utility work with a detour in place. And then paving and milling operations continue on Highway 160 on the south end of Durango. The work is occurring at night, 7 p.m. to 7 a.m. And then with peak foliage season upon us, the Colorado Department of Transportation has released some leaf peeping safety tips. Please keep your eyes on the road. Avoid distracted driving. Passengers should take photos so drivers can focus on sudden stops and high-density viewing corridors. 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

0: NBC News Radio, I'm Jennifer Kuiper. President Trump is heading to Maryland today after visiting Deep Red, Nebraska yesterday for another rally ahead of the midterm elections. Tammy Trujillo reports.
1: He spoke in Grand Island in support of Senator Pete Ricketts and other Republicans running in the state. Trump warned about turning power over to Democrats, saying again that this is one of the most important midterm elections ever. Later today, the president will be in Baltimore. He's scheduled to speak at the Sparrows Point Shipyard at an event hosted by defense technology firm Anduril Industries.
0: The Trump administration has turned down international election monitors. The Organization for Security and Cooperation in Europe has observed every U.S. federal election since 2002. The midterm election will decide who controls Congress, and a big part of that is a number of South Texas seats that are up for grabs. Polls show them trending blue.
2: One of the reasons is because of the misinformation being spread on the media.
0: Former Congresswoman Myra Flores says the GOP does not have a Spanish-speaking spokesman in South Texas who can explain the purpose of mass deportations. The U.S. Supreme Court is declining to hear an appeal from convicted Charleston, South Carolina church shooter Dylan Roof.
3: The High Court's decision came on the first day of its new term. Roof was found guilty of opening fire on a group of African-American parishioners at Mother Emanuel AME Church back in 2015, killing nine. He argued that his conviction and death sentence should be overturned because of alleged judicial bias during the case. Lower courts previously rejected those claims, and Roof remains on federal death row as his appeals continue. I'm Mark Mayfield.
0: If you've been holding off on a big purchase, today might be the day to take a look. Monica Nelson with that.
4: Amazon's Prime Big Deal Days start today and runs through tomorrow with discounts on electronics, kitchen gadgets, home items, clothing, and holiday gifts. The company says new deals will drop throughout the day. Shopping tips: make a list before you buy and focus on items you already plan to purchase rather than impulse buys.
0: I'm Jennifer Kuiper, NBC News Radio.
5: Rocky Mountain News Network, I'm Teresa Taylor. Colorado homeowners are slashing asking prices more than sellers in any other state as high interest rates continue to stall the housing market. Driven by reduced buyer demand due to elevated monthly mortgage payments, 32% of Colorado listings saw price cuts in August. Authorities located a missing plane Monday morning in the mountains southwest of Boulder, north of El Dorado Canyon State Park, following a search that began Sunday night. Rescuers discovered two people dead at the crash site with no survivors. Their identities have not yet been released. And staff at the Mining Exchange Hotel in downtown Colorado Springs were surprised to receive a prestigious Michelin Key rating, joining the Broadmoor Resort as the only new Colorado hotels added to the Michelin Guide. I'm Teresa Taylor on the Rocky Mountain News Network.
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0: I'm out one by the fray. Look after you. You are tuned into Radio 101. Hey, good morning. 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Sunshine. That's what's going on. The sunny skies out and about today. We got high temperatures climbing to about 79 in Durango this afternoon. 77 in Pagosa Springs. 81 in Farmington and 78 in Cortez. We got a light breeze picking up this afternoon and then a chance of some small thunderstorms in the high country. Otherwise, our sunset eventually at 6:47. And this evening, looking at partly cloudy skies, a low of 48 degrees. Tomorrow, on our Wednesday, we got another sunny day. High temperatures in the upper 70s, but a slight chance of some afternoon rain. 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Yeah, it's coming to you. 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

Good morning to you. 10:30 now. On this October 6th. Happy Tuesday. Time to learn something new. You and I learning something new each and every weekday with Today I Learned. Today I learned that the golden poison

poison frog. That frog is considered the most poisonous animal species on the planet. It's a little frog, but just 1 milligram of the poison that they secrete is enough to kill between 10 and 20 humans. Or it could kill about 2 African bull elephants. 1 milligram of the poison that comes off of these frogs. And they're like small frogs, but they got crazy amounts of poison. And so they don't have that many predators. They live in the rainforest. We don't have to worry about them around here. And they're bright yellow. So, you know, like, do not touch that frog. Do not eat that frog. But that's too much poison. I don't know why they need that much poison. It's like overkill for sure. But today we learned the most, what's considered the most poisonous animal species on the planet, the golden poison frog. Just 1 milligram of its Bactrotoxin is what it's officially called, but it's a poison. They secrete more than 1 milligram, but just 1 milligram is enough to kill between 10 and 20 humans or up to 2 African bull elephants. Too much poison. All right, learning something new every day. Don't be touching any golden frogs. Up next, some more music. This one, Church of the Poison Mind, a deep cut by Culture Club here on Radio 101.

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0: 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I'm Chris Caraccio.
1: President Trump says his super PAC will start paying for the pro-Trump TV ads instead of the government. NBC's Gabe Gutierrez has more.
2: In a sign of how important the midterms are for Republicans, with control of Congress up for grabs, political ads have been blanketing the airwaves, including taxpayer-funded ads promoting Trump, which lawmakers on both sides of the aisle have criticized.
1: Government watchdogs have also complained. Last night on Truth Social, Trump dismissed the criticism, saying the ads are a positive promotion for our great USA and a rather standard thing to do. Meantime, while speaking to supporters in Nebraska yesterday, President Trump suggested Iran should attack California. Tammy Trujillo reports.
3: He argued America's war against Iran is worth making sacrifices.
4: It's a small price to pay for keeping the world safe, keeping our country safe. They can take out a city. Let them take out Los Angeles. Let them take out San Diego.
3: California Governor Gavin Newsom condemned Trump on Twitter. He wrote, quote, "Let's be clear. The president's advocating for an attack on 10 million plus U.S. residents in two of America's largest cities." Newsom went on to say, "This is not normal."
1: A disturbance in the Gulf now has a 90% chance of forming into a cyclone. According to the National Hurricane Center, the system is likely to become a tropical depression over the next day or so. It's set to shift eastward before turning to the north by the end of the week. The Nobel Prize in Physics is going to an American professor. The Royal Academy of Sciences announced this morning that it had awarded University of Wisconsin-Madison Professor Francis Hallzon this year's prize for his work on the Ice Cube Neutrino Observatory in the South Pole, as well as the discovery of high-energy neutrinos of astrophysical origin. The Falcons took down the Saints in New Orleans last night, 45-24, to close out Week 4 in the NFL. There are three undefeated teams after a month of action: the Chiefs, Vikings, and 49ers. I'm Chris Caraccio, NBC News Radio.
5: Rocky Mountain News Network, I'm Teresa Taylor. The Supreme Court began its new term by hearing arguments in Suncor v. Boulder, which presents complicated questions about who should pay for the costs of climate-driven disasters. In 2018, the city and county of Boulder sued ExxonMobil and Suncor Energy for allegedly lying about the dangers of burning fossil fuels and leaving taxpayers to foot the bill. Colorado homeowners are slashing asking prices more than sellers in any other state as high interest rates continue to stall the housing market, driven by reduced buyer demand due to elevated monthly mortgage payments. 32% of Colorado listings saw price cuts in August. Loveland Ski Area has completed equipment checks and is awaiting optimal wet bulb temperatures to begin full-scale snowmaking. Although last year brought low snowpack and severe drought across the state, staff remain cautiously optimistic due to a developing El Nino pattern. I'm Teresa Taylor.
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0: Well, there's Norah Jones, her song, Turn Me On. You're tuned in to Radio 101. Hey, good morning. Getting close to the afternoon, though. 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We got that sunshine, that wonderful fall sunshine out and about today and getting a little warmer, high near 79 in Durango. Up to 77 this afternoon in Pagosa Springs, 81 in Farmington and Aztec, and 78 in Cortez. Got a light breeze picking up this afternoon, a chance of small thunderstorms in the high country. And then our sunset eventually at 6:47. Looking at partly cloudy skies tonight, a low around 48 degrees. Tomorrow, on our Wednesday, another sunny day, high temperatures in the upper 70s, but a slight chance of that afternoon rain. 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

That one, Bob Seger. You'll accompany me. This is Radio 101. Hey, good morning, Chad Pyro. What ya? It's only Tuesday, almost to the afternoon portion of Tuesday at least, but looking ahead to this weekend already, the annual Fire Prevention Safety Day is going on this Saturday. Durango Fire and Rescue, La Plata Electric, they'll be in downtown Durango. They're bringing fire trucks, firefighters. Going to have the kids entertained. They can climb in a fire truck, check it out, get a cool little fireman hat, fireperson hat. But also, the idea is those kiddos and adults also learning some critical safety skills. Fire Prevention Safety Day happening in conjunction with the Durango Farmers Market. The second Saturday's on Main in downtown Durango. So big old farmers market. And then there in Buckley Park, you got the Fire Prevention Safety Day. And it's going to be a lot of fun. We're going to be down there broadcasting live this Saturday. And you're going to want to stop by, because you could register to win Denver Broncos tickets. Yeah, we're giving away a pair of tickets to the Denver Broncos versus Miami Dolphins game on December 6th. You just got to stop by our tent. They're at the Farmers Market this Saturday. Register for your chance to win. All right, that's what we got going on Saturday, but it's only Tuesday, so let's keep the music rolling. Up next, I love this track. Singing along to the whole thing, Fleetwood Mac with Dreams. Well, this is Radio 101. Happy Tuesday.

0: NBC News Radio. I'm Chris Caraggio. President Trump will be in Maryland today as the midterms approach. He spoke in Nebraska yesterday in support of Senator Pete Ricketts and other Republicans running in the state. Trump warned about turning power over to Democrats, saying again, this is one of the most important midterm elections ever. The White House is defending President Trump's comments at a rally suggesting Iran could take out Los Angeles and San Diego.
1: Communications Director Stephen Chung wrote on X that critical responses to the comments are not rooted in reality. Chung claimed that Trump meant to say that U.S. cities would be threatened if Iran had a nuclear weapon, necessitating the nation's war with Iran. This after California Governor Gavin Newsom slammed Trump, calling him deranged and dangerous after his comments.
0: The World Health Organization says there are no further signs of infection in Russia at the Irkutsk Research Anti-Plague Institute of Siberia. NBC's Ryan Nobles reports a researcher at the facility reportedly died from pneumonic plague.
2: While the 28-year-old woman's official cause of death has not been revealed, Russian officials say there were no microorganisms linked to the employee's work in her biological samples, and no other lab worker has gotten sick.
0: Authorities are investigating whether pneumonic plague caused her death. Some reports said nearly 200 people had been quarantined due to possible exposure. France is struggling to respond to school protests across the nation. They began as a demonstration in support of striking teachers at a suburban high school near Paris and has now become a national crisis with hundreds of schools forced to close and more than 5,000 taken into police custody. They're mostly minors with no previous criminal records. Students at Cornell University are calling for changes on how the school deals with rape allegations. It comes amid a sexual assault case at the school that has made national headlines. Jane Doe filed a civil lawsuit related to an alleged incident back in 2024 at the Ivy League's Chi Phi fraternity, where she said she was gang raped by several members of the group. I'm Chris Caraggio, NBC News Radio.
3: Oh, there's your NBC News here again on Radio 101. Good afternoon. Just barely into the noon o'clock hour on this October 6th. Chad Pyre here with you, and we got more music coming up. Right now, a quick listen to what's happening locally. We send it back to the news desk with Jamie Monticelli.
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3: Well, there's Jamie Monticelli again with that local news. And now, yeah, music. We're right back into it. I'll Be There. This one by the Jackson 5 on Radio 101.

0: Call. That one by Third Eye Blind right here on Radio 101. Good afternoon, Chad Pyre with you. We got a quick listen to what's happening in your local forecast. 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Well, we got ourselves that sunshine. Yeah, it's out and about. Wonderful fall sunshine. High near 79 in Durango this afternoon, 77 in Pagosa Springs, 81 in Farmington, and 78 Cortez. We do have a light breeze picking up this afternoon, a chance of some small thunderstorms moving through, but not a lot of moisture in the region. Our sunset happening at 6:47, and tonight you're looking at partly cloudy skies, a low around 48 degrees. Tomorrow and our Wednesday, another sun-filled day, high temperatures in the upper 70s, with that slight chance of afternoon rain. 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More music? Yeah, it's coming to you. 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

0: 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I'm Chris Caraccio.
1: Student protests have erupted across France and the nation is struggling to respond. They began as a demonstration in support of striking teachers at a suburban high school near Paris, and it has now become a national crisis with hundreds of schools forced to close and more than 5,000 taken into custody. Those arrested were mostly minors with no previous criminal records. Protests at Cornell University are expected to continue over the school's handling of a sexual assault case that has made national headlines. NBC's Maggie Vespa reports students as well as faculty want to see changes in how the Ivy League school handles rape allegations.
2: Overnight, Cornell's Faculty Senate preparing a vote of no confidence in administrators, according to the New York Times. The measure would be symbolic, but reflects the growing pressure on the school.
1: This all comes after a woman identified only as Jane Doe filed a civil lawsuit related to an alleged incident in 2024 at the Chi Phi fraternity, where she said she was gang raped by several members of the group. Organizers say they have a full week of protests planned as school officials discourage any violence or property damage. The future of a permanent daylight saving time bill is uncertain with no clear path forward. Matt Mattinson has more.
3: That's according to Senate Majority Leader John Thune. The South Dakota Republican told Politico that President Trump feels strongly about supporting the legislation, but there's no consensus on it yet. The House passed the Sunshine Protection Act over the summer, and Trump has made it a priority less than a month ahead of Election Day. But with experts discussing the negatives to permanent daylight saving time, the legislation now sits in the Senate, which isn't scheduled to return to the Capitol until the week of November 9th.
1: A disturbance in the Gulf has a high chance of forming into a cyclone, according to the National Hurricane Center. The system is likely to become a tropical depression over the next day or so. It's set to shift eastward before turning to the north by the end of the week. Those from the Florida Panhandle to Louisiana are being advised to monitor conditions.
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4: Rocky Mount News Network, I'm Teresa Taylor. The Supreme Court began its new term by hearing arguments in Suncor v. Boulder, which presents complicated questions about who should pay for the costs of climate-driven disasters. In 2018, the city and county of Boulder sued ExxonMobil and Suncor Energy for allegedly lying about the dangers of burning fossil fuels and leaving taxpayers to foot the bill. Colorado homeowners are slashing asking prices more than sellers in any other state as high interest rates continue to stall the housing market. Driven by reduced buyer demand due to elevated monthly mortgage payments, 32% of Colorado listings saw price cuts in August. Loveland Ski Area has completed equipment checks and is awaiting optimal wet bulb temperatures to begin full-scale snowmaking. Although last year brought low snowpack and severe drought across the state, staff remain cautiously optimistic due to a developing El Nino pattern. I'm Teresa Taylor.
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eyes. When you look into another person's eyes, you know today would be a very good day. Just have a good day. You know today would be a very good day. Just have a good day.

0: NBC News Radio. I'm Chris Caraggio. France is seeing its biggest student protests in decades, and the nation is struggling to respond. Harry Cole, the editor-at-large of The Sun, says the demonstrations have moved beyond student complaints about school conditions.
1: Yes, the French government are acknowledging there are legitimate concerns, but provocateurs and agitators are now getting involved.
0: The protests began in support of striking teachers at a suburban high school near Paris and has now become a national crisis with hundreds of schools forced to close and more than 5,000 taken into police custody. Students, teachers, and police alike have seen injuries. The original protest, back on September 21st, consisted of students joining their teachers to protest a lack of staff and resources and ended when their demands were met. But student leader Manus Nadal says the protests spread quickly with an unprecedented number of schools now involved and France's education ministry now overwhelmed. California Governor Gavin Newsom is slamming President Trump after he suggested Iran could take out Los Angeles and San Diego with a nuclear weapon. Newsom called the president deranged and dangerous. He also says the silence from Vice President Vance and Secretary of State Marco Rubio is deafening. Trump made the comment during a political rally yesterday in Nebraska while defending his administration's military operations against Iran, despite rising costs for U.S. consumers. Trump said it's a, quote, small price to pay to keep the country safe, before adding that Tehran could destroy a city, adding, quote, let them take out Los Angeles, let them take out San Diego. Trump will be speaking today in Maryland as his midterm tour continues. The merger between Paramount and Warner Brothers Discovery has been finalized, Jennifer Polsoni reports.
2: The new company is adopting the name Skydance. The $110 billion transaction expected to result in thousands of job cuts because there will be so many overlapping roles. The transaction cleared a major legal hurdle last week. That's when a federal judge approved a settlement resolving an antitrust challenge brought by California and 11 other states.
0: I'm Chris Caraggio, NBC News Radio.
3: Rocky Mountain News Network, I'm Teresa Taylor. Colorado homeowners are slashing asking prices more than sellers in any other state as high interest rates continue to stall the housing market. Driven by reduced buyer demand due to elevated monthly mortgage payments, 32% of Colorado listings saw price cuts in August. Authorities located a missing plane Monday morning in the mountains southwest of Boulder, north of El Dorado Canyon State Park, following a search that began Sunday night. Rescuers discovered two people dead at the crash site with no survivors. Their identities have not yet been released. And staff at the Mining Exchange Hotel in downtown Colorado Springs were surprised to receive a prestigious Michelin Key rating, joining the Broadmoor Resort as the only new Colorado hotels added to the Michelin Guide. I'm Teresa Taylor on the Rocky Mountain News Network.
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0: 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I'm Chris Caraccio.
1: President Trump is heading to Maryland to highlight the need for advanced military technology. He's scheduled to speak at the Sparrows Point Shipyard this afternoon at an event hosted by defense technology firm Anduril Industries. Today's visit to Baltimore follows Monday's campaign rally in Nebraska on behalf of GOP candidates ahead of the midterm elections. A White House official is commenting on President Trump's suggestion that Iran could take out Los Angeles and San Diego. Daniel Martindale has the latest.
2: White House Communications Director Stephen Chung responded to the fallout with an ex post. He says the media freakout over President Trump's comments is not rooted in reality. He was clearly stating U.S. cities would have been threatened if the nuclear Iran hadn't been stopped. Trump made the comment at a rally in Nebraska on Monday night. The comment has drawn widespread outrage from state and local officials. Republican Jim Desmond, who is running for Congress in San Diego, is pushing back, saying no American city is expendable and no American family should ever be treated as collateral damage.
1: Student protests have erupted across France and the nation is struggling to respond. They began as a demonstration in support of striking teachers at a suburban high school near Paris, and it has now become a national crisis with hundreds of schools forced to close and more than 5,000 taken into custody. Those arrested were mostly minors with no previous criminal records. Protests at Cornell University are expected to continue over the school's handling of a sexual assault case that has made national headlines. NBC's Maggie Vespa reports students as well as faculty want to see changes in how the Ivy League school handles rape allegations.
3: Overnight, Cornell's Faculty Senate preparing a vote of no confidence in administrators, according to the New York Times. The measure would be symbolic, but reflects the growing pressure on the school.
1: This all comes after a woman identified only as Jane Doe filed a civil lawsuit related to an alleged incident in 2024 at the Chi Phi fraternity, where she said she was gang raped by several members of the group. I'm Chris Caraccio, NBC News Radio.
4: Rocky Mountain News Network, I'm Teresa Taylor. The Supreme Court began its new term by hearing arguments in Suncor v. Boulder, which presents complicated questions about who should pay for the costs of climate-driven disasters. In 2018, the city and county of Boulder sued ExxonMobil and Suncor Energy for allegedly lying about the dangers of burning fossil fuels and leaving taxpayers to foot the bill. Colorado homeowners are slashing asking prices more than sellers in any other state as high interest rates continue to stall the housing market. Driven by reduced buyer demand due to elevated monthly mortgage payments, 32% of Colorado listings saw price cuts in August. Loveland Ski Area has completed equipment checks and is awaiting optimal wet bulb temperatures to begin full-scale snowmaking. Although last year brought low snowpack and severe drought across the state, staff remain cautiously optimistic due to a developing El Nino pattern. I'm Teresa Taylor.
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0: Do You Love? That one by the band Collective Soul here on Radio 101. Big old set of eclectic music to open up that 3 o'clock hour. We also heard the Little River Band with Night Owls, Natalie Merchant, Carnival, and Love Hangover by Diana Ross. Plenty of music. Oh, we got that coming up. We got a quick listen to what's happening in your local forecast. 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That's East by Southwest. We still got the sunshine, mostly sunny skies for the remainder of this afternoon. High temperatures topped out close to 80 in most parts of the Four Corners. A light breeze has also picked up this afternoon. Our sunset taking place at 6:47 this evening, and then looking at partly cloudy skies tonight, to low around 48 degrees. Tomorrow on our Wednesday, got another sunny day. High temperatures in the upper 70s, but a slight chance of some afternoon rain. Quick look at the forecast, all brought to you by East by Southwest. And we got more music coming up. 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A good afternoon.
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this room. 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
1: Yeah, did you see the memo about this?
2: Yeah, I have the memo right here. I just forgot.
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0: 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I'm Chris Caraggio.
1: President Trump is in Maryland to announce an investment in a submarine facility in Baltimore. He's highlighting the $3.7 billion investment from defense contractor Anduril in a Baltimore shipyard to manufacture parts for Virginia-class submarines. The president said the project is part of his broader effort to rebuild the military and create jobs. A vast majority of Americans say President Trump's taxpayer-funded ads are inappropriate. Wendy Swanson has more.
2: That's according to a new Reuters-Ipsos poll released this week. The 30-second ads feature Trump criticizing communism and socialism. The survey found that 86% of American adults disapprove of Trump's $20 million ad campaign. After receiving backlash from both sides of the aisle, Trump said on Monday that future ads will be paid for by his super PAC, MAGA, Inc.
1: France is being rocked by student protests, which have now become a national crisis, with hundreds of schools forced to close and more than 5,000 taken into police custody. Students, teachers, and police alike have seen injuries. Tomorrow marks the third anniversary of the Hamas attack on Israel, launched from Gaza, that resulted in more than 1,200 deaths, several hundred kidnappings, and a war with no end in sight. Sarah Lee Kessler reports.
3: There is nowhere in the world that Jews are safe right now.
4: Yael Eckstein is president of the International Fellowship of Christians and Jews. She wants people to remember the victims of October 7th, innocent people at a music festival in southern Israel, and residents of a kibbutz, including children and babies, who were shot, strangled, beheaded, and burned alive.
3: We need to stand together, Jews, Christians, and anyone else who values life and freedom, because October 7th began a wave of hatred.
4: Epstein notes an uptick on attacks on churches as well as synagogues.
3: Once there's hatred towards Jews, everyone is at risk.
0: I'm Chris Caraggio, NBC News Radio.
5: Well, there's your NBC News here again on Radio 101. Good afternoon. Chad Pyre with you. And more music coming up. We got a quick listen, though, to what's happening here locally. And the news brought to you by Evenings Porch Assisted Living in Bayfield. If you know an individual or a couple who could benefit by being a resident at Evenings Porch, please call Evenings Porch today, 884-0101. Now, with that quick listen to what's happening locally, we send it back to the news desk with Jamie Monticelli.
6: The La Plata Board of County Commissioners has a special work session set for today, 8:30 until 10 a.m. That is to discuss the ballot information booklet, or blue book, and the ballot initiatives on the 2026 Colorado State General Election ballot. La Plata County Commissioners will have a public meeting to gather input on the county's 2027 budget. That's at 5 p.m. tomorrow in the boardroom at the County Administration Building. During the meeting, county staff will present the county's current financial position and their economic outlook, the county's priorities, and the proposed 2027 budget that reflects those priorities and supports the needs of the community. The Durango Parks and Recreation Center will be closed to the public October 11th through 17th for annual maintenance and cleaning. The Recreation Center will reopen on Sunday, October 18th at 10 a.m. The Aquatics area of the Recreation Center will close Saturday, October 10th through Sunday, the 18th. The Aquatics area will reopen to the public on Monday, the 19th at 5:45 a.m. For FCB News, I'm Jamie Monticelli.
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5: 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Happy Tuesday.

0: 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And he's 3 million light years from home.
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0: that song by John Mayer. It's called Love on the Weekend. And this is Radio 101. Happy Tuesday. Quick listen to what's happening in your local forecast. And we got more music coming up. 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We do have ourselves the partly sunny skies the remainder of this afternoon. High temperatures topped out close to 80 across the region. Tonight's sunset coming up at 6:47. And then this evening, we're looking at partly cloudy skies, a low around 48 degrees. Tomorrow and our Wednesday, got another sunny day. High temperatures in the upper 70s, with that slight chance of afternoon rain. 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And more music. Yeah, that's coming up. 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Good afternoon.
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0: 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Join me, Charlie Derrick. 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

0: NBC News Radio, I'm Scott Carr. Student protests in France have become a national crisis, with hundreds of schools forced to close. More than 5,000 have been arrested. The original protest consisted of students joining teachers to protest a lack of staff and resources, and did end when demands were met, but student leaders say the protest has spread, with an unprecedented number of schools now involved.
1: To show their disagreement with what's going on in the country at the moment.
0: Reports say students, teachers, and police alike have seen injuries. President Trump's in Maryland today announcing an investment in a submarine facility in Baltimore. It's a $3.7 billion investment, he says, from defense contractor Anduril in a Baltimore shipyard to make parts for Virginia-class submarines. Maryland's Democratic governor, Wes Moore, says he's been blocked from today's event after working to close the submarine deal. The White House denies Moore's claim. A measles outbreak in Pennsylvania has now surpassed 1,000 cases. Now New York's governor's taking action following a surge in measles cases in that state. Here's NBC's Ann Thompson.
2: Kathy Hochul declaring a statewide disaster emergency after measles cases surpassed 100 there. The order allowing a wider range of healthcare professionals to vaccinate and test patients for the virus.
0: It's been the largest measles outbreak in the country in three decades and is linked to five deaths. Senate Minority Leader Chuck Schumer is calling to investigate President Trump's alleged misuse of taxpayer money to pay for government-sponsored campaign ads, many of which feature him, bragging about the largest tax cuts in history and reigniting American manufacturing. The administration claims the ads are public service ads, not campaign ads. Schumer says he'll report Trump to the Federal Election Commission about what he says has been illegal coordination with the MAGA Inc. Political Action Committee. Trump has said that committee will now start paying for the ads. Scott Carr, NBC News Radio.
3: 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A happy 5 o'clock hour. Let's get home. Heading home. All right, more music. 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We send it back to the news desk with Jamie Monticelli.
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0: That one, Matchbox 20 with their song 3 a.m. This is Radio 101. Hey, good afternoon to you. More music coming up, but a quick listen to what's happening in your local forecast. Your Four Corners weather update all brought to you by Radio 101 as we got some wonderful fall sunshine in most parts of the Four Corners. Continuing on for just a bit longer, our sunset, that's happening at 6:47 this evening. And partly cloudy skies tonight to low around 48 degrees. Tomorrow on our Wednesday, got another sunny day. High temperatures in the upper 70s, but still that chance of some afternoon rain. Your Four Corners weather update all brought to you by Radio 101. More music. Oh, it's coming up. It's coming up. Stick around with me. Happy Tuesday.
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1: 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All right, we can get this man back up here now.
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4: Oh, come on. 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
5: 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Join me, Charlie Derrick, each Wednesday in the 8 a.m. hours. I sit down with Durango Chamber of Commerce members to discover what's exciting, new, and different in our local business community. 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

0: ABC News Radio. I'm Scott Carr. Krista Pike is awake and speaking after being critically injured during a botched execution last week in Tennessee. That from her attorneys, Pike had been intubated and on a ventilator as she remains at a hospital in Nashville. Pike survived receiving two injections of pentobarbital during last Wednesday's failed execution. All executions in Tennessee have been paused as a result. President Trump has been in Maryland today announcing an investment in a submarine parts-making facility in Baltimore. A $3.7 billion investment from defense contractor Anduril in a Baltimore shipyard to make parts for Virginia-class submarines. California Governor Gavin Newsom, the latest to weigh in, taking to X to slam President Trump over remarks he made during a rally in Nebraska last night.
1: The President of the United States, the same one who sent in the National Guard into Los Angeles, just invited Iran to take out Los Angeles and San Diego.
0: The White House says Trump was referring to the threat Iran could pose if the regime was allowed to develop nuclear weapons, and was not calling for any attacks. L.A. Mayor Karen Bass also weighing in.
2: I, as many Angelenos were horrified by the words that came from our president last night that essentially said that the city of Los Angeles and the city of San Diego were expendable and invited a foreign country to attack us.
0: Bass says the role of the president's to protect the country, not encourage attacks on American lives. Forecasters say a disturbance in the Gulf now has a 90% chance of forming into a cyclone. Will Redmond with the National Weather Service says the system's expected to become a tropical depression over the next couple of days.
3: It looks like once it does become a cyclone, it's going to be steered towards somewhere in the Texas, Mississippi, Louisiana area.
0: He says the storm could bring king tides to South Florida. They're expected to start tomorrow, which could mean even more flooding than the last round. Scott Carr, NBC News Radio.
4: Rocky Mountain News Network, I'm Teresa Taylor. A Larimer County jury has awarded $65 million to the 14-year-old son of Megan Arneson, who was killed when a semi-truck carrying an excavator struck an I-25 bridge and dropped debris onto her vehicle. The historic award marks the state's largest jury verdict against a trucking company and the largest overall in Larimer County history. The U.S. Supreme Court heard oral arguments regarding whether local governments like Boulder can use state courts to hold energy companies Suncor and ExxonMobil financially accountable for climate change impacts. If the Supreme Court sides with the companies, the case ends there. But if it sides with Boulder, the lawsuit will continue in state courts. And Hunter, a dual-purpose canine patrol dog with the Delta Police Department, will receive a bullet and stab protective vest through a donation from the nonprofit organization Vested Interest in Canines. I'm Teresa Taylor.
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